Work it out. 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Just wave your hand.

0: Welcome to today's encouragement from Our Daily Bread. Praying to Grow was written by Patricia Raybon and read by Joyce Dinkins.
1: After Lam Wai Chan moved from his native Singapore to pastor a church in Japan, he panicked. In a nation known as a missionary graveyard, where about 1% of the nation's people are Christian, Lam felt like I was taking over a sinking ship. Crying out to God, he sensed the answer, offer the church back to me. Rather than update worship or music, Wai Chan asked members to pray. Slowly, the church doubled in size. Their faithful praying is a living biblical model of how to build a community in Jesus. First, pray. In every situation, by prayer and petition with thanksgiving, Paul wrote in Philippians chapter 4, present your requests to God. In this way, we offer our ministries, churches, and programs back to God. We may plant seeds and water them, but as the apostle said in 1 Corinthians chapter 3, neither the one who plants nor the one who waters is anything, but only God who makes things grow. He was imploring believers at Corinth to stop quarreling about which church leader they followed. As Paul said, no one can lay any foundation other than the one already laid, which is Jesus Christ. Let's prayerfully give our churches back to Him. Then watch them grow. 98.7. Today's encouragement was provided by...

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God bless you. This is Pastor Geraldine Finley, Senior Pastor of the Christian Community Outreach Church, coming to you from our new location, 591 New Park Avenue, West Hartford, Connecticut. 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
3: After Lam Wai Chan moved from his native Singapore to pastor a church in Japan, he panicked. In a nation known as a missionary graveyard, where about 1% of the nation's people are Christian, Lam felt like I was taking over a sinking ship. Crying out to God, he sensed the answer, offer the church back to me. Rather than update worship or music, Wai Chan asked members to pray. Slowly, the church doubled in size. Their faithful praying is a living biblical model of how to build a community in Jesus. First, pray. In every situation, by prayer and petition with thanksgiving, Paul wrote in Philippians chapter 4, present your requests to God. In this way, we offer our ministries, churches, and programs back to God. We may plant seeds and water them, but as the apostle said in 1 Corinthians chapter 3, neither the one who plants nor the one who waters is anything, but only God who makes things grow. He was imploring believers at Corinth to stop quarreling about which church leader they followed. As Paul said, no one can lay any foundation other than the one already laid, which is Jesus Christ. Let's prayerfully give our churches back to Him. Then watch them grow. Today's encouragement was provided.
4: 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Come on! Everybody clap those hands! I don't see you doing it. Everybody clap those hands! One more time!

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God bless you. This is Pastor Geraldine Finley, Senior Pastor of the Christian Community Outreach Church, coming to you from our new location, 591 New Park Avenue, West Hartford, Connecticut. 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
2: Welcome to today's encouragement from Our Daily Bread. Praying to Grow was written by Patricia Raybon and read by Joyce Dinkins.
3: After Lam Wai Chan moved from his native Singapore to pastor a church in Japan, he panicked. In a nation known as a missionary graveyard, where about 1% of the nation's people are Christian, Lam felt like I was taking over a sinking ship. Crying out to God, he sensed the answer, offer the church back to me. Rather than update worship or music, Wai Chan asked members to pray. Slowly, the church doubled in size. Their faithful praying is a living biblical model of how to build a community in Jesus. First, pray. In every situation, by prayer and petition with thanksgiving, Paul wrote in Philippians chapter 4, present your requests to God. In this way, we offer our ministries, churches, and programs back to God. We may plant seeds and water them, but as the apostle said in 1 Corinthians chapter 3, neither the one who plants nor the one who waters is anything, but only God who makes things grow. He was imploring believers at Corinth to stop quarreling about which church leader they followed. As Paul said, no one can lay any foundation other than the one already laid, which is Jesus Christ. Let's prayerfully give our churches back to Him. Then watch them grow. Today's encouragement was provided.

Hello. God bless you. This is Pastor Geraldine Finley, Senior Pastor of the Christian Community Outreach Church, coming to you from our new location, 591 New Park Avenue, West Hartford, Connecticut. 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Sunday morning, 11:25. 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Our online information, 712-439-3900, code 712-039. 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And remember, God got the power.

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So I take it and make it my own. 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
2: Welcome to today's encouragement from Our Daily Bread. Praying to Grow was written by Patricia Raybon and read by Joyce Dinkins.
3: After Lam Wai Chan moved from his native Singapore to pastor a church in Japan, he panicked. In a nation known as a missionary graveyard, where about 1% of the nation's people are Christian, Lam felt like I was taking over a sinking ship. Crying out to God, he sensed the answer: offer the church back to me. Rather than update worship or music, Wai Chan asked members to pray. Slowly, the church doubled in size. Their faithful praying is a living biblical model of how to build a community in Jesus. First, pray. In every situation, by prayer and petition with thanksgiving, Paul wrote in Philippians chapter 4, present your requests to God. In this way, we offer our ministries, churches, and programs back to God. We may plant seeds and water them, but as the apostle said in 1 Corinthians chapter 3, neither the one who plants nor the one who waters is anything, but only God who makes things grow. He was imploring believers at Corinth to stop quarreling about which church leader they followed. As Paul said, no one can lay any foundation other than the one already laid, which is Jesus Christ. Let's prayerfully give our churches back to Him. Then watch them grow. Today's encouragement was provided.
4: 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Jesus, take the wheel. Only way I'm getting to the other side.

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God bless you. This is Pastor Geraldine Finley, Senior Pastor of the Christian Community Outreach Church, coming to you from our new location, 591 New Park Avenue, West Hartford, Connecticut. 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We would love to hear from you. And remember, God's got the power.

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0: Hello, hello, hello. 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
1: Tonight. What an awesome privilege it is to be alive and to be saved. Oh, come on. The world embraces confusion. For those of us who know that Jesus is Lord, we're glad to be saved. Anybody glad you told the Lord yes? Oh, hallelujah. You know, I've been in a lot of situations

0: Jesus now.
1: Somebody just call him Jesus, Jesus. I dare you to do it. Some of y'all got some bills to be paid. Call him like you need him. You need your body healed. Call him like you need him. He's the antidote to your problem. Call the name

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God bless you. This is Pastor Geraldine Finley, Senior Pastor of the Christian Community Outreach Church, coming to you from our new location, 591 New Park Avenue, West Hartford, Connecticut. 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Our online information, 712-439-3900, code 712-039. We would love to hear from you.

0: I'm trading.
1: God started revealing this revelation. I had to upgrade the title. It's going to be Trading Faith. It's going to take you trading where you put your faith. And what we have to do, which is a very scary thing for people, is take our trust out of what's gotten us here and now put it, trade it for the presence of what God wants to do in our life. Trading faith is changing the faith that got you here for the faith that will take you there. Where is there your prophetic promise? Where is there you walking in purpose? When my anger's about to go crazy, I don't run to a bottle. That's what I used to trust. That's what got me here. I don't run to money and being a workaholic. That's what I used to trust. That's where I used to put my faith. I don't even run to my husband or wife because they are not the source. They are just a resource. I am trading where I used to go, and I'm putting it in the one who can actually heal me.
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0: 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No music. Let's sing the whole line.
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1: 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And remember, God got the power.
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0: 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We would love to hear from you. And remember, God got the power.
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heaven as of a rushing mighty wind, and it filled the whole house where they were sitting. Verse 4, and they were all filled with the Holy Spirit and began to speak with other tongues as the Spirit gave them utterance. Just like he did it before. How many know we need him to do it again? All right, here we go.

0: Hello, hello, hello. God bless you. 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

Hello. God bless you. 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

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Our prayer tonight is that's our heart's cry. 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

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God bless you. 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We would love to hear from you. And remember, God got the power to see you.

0: it's in the choir set, baby. Yes, it is. Anybody still singing the choir? Where you at, choir members? God bless you.
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0: Hello, hello, hello. God bless you. This is Pastor Geraldine Finley, Senior Pastor of the Christian Community Outreach Church, coming to you from our new location, 591 New Park Avenue, West Hartford, Connecticut. 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

Finley coming to you again from the Christian Community Outreach Church, located at 593 Farmington Avenue in the city of Hartford. We're so glad that you were able to be with us again, and we just want to encourage you, as always, to continue to hold on to God's unchanging hand. The song says, nobody can do me like Jesus. Nobody can do me like the Lord. Again, we're located at 593 Farmington Avenue in the city of Hartford, entering in on Tremont Street. I want to talk to us today a little bit, coming from the book of Habakkuk. Somebody call it Habakkuk or Habakkuk, whichever way you pronounce it. And it's starting at the chapter 3 and verse 17. And just looking at those couple of scriptures there, verses, and I'll be coming from the New King James Version. The New King James Version of the scripture. And it reads, though the fig tree may not blossom, nor fruit on the vine, though the labor of the olive may fail, and the fields yield no food, though the flock may be cut off from the fold, and there be no herd in the stall. 18, yet I will rejoice in the Lord. I will joy in the God of my salvation. So here, the writers let us know that difficult times will come. And if the time comes that he's not going to back up, he's not going to move away. And I just encourage all of us today. I know we've had some times, especially during the season, these past few months, and we are in now talking about June 2020. So somewhere between February and June, we've had some times that we never, ever thought we would see. We have the pandemic all over the world. And when we were looking at it, at first, some things we look at and we say, oh my God, look what's happened over in China. Look what's happened over in this place and that place. Never thinking that it would be on our own ground. But now we are wearing our mask. We are doing social distance. So many things that has happened. And yet the Lord allowed us to be able to use the instruments that we have, that man has created by the mind of Christ Jesus. And we are able to connect in the church as members of the body. Amen. Recognizing that even more that the building is not the church, but we are the church, but we go to the building. So that in the building, we may assemble ourselves together as one. In the building, we may come together and greet one another and see one another's face. It's in the building that we come together to sing songs and praise and lift each other up. And there's one scripture that says, iron sharpens iron as the content of a friend. So we come as a friend, lifting each other up. And the presence of the Almighty God. But what we find that in the midst of not being face to face with one another, that God has kept us. Glory be to God. When I say God has kept us, I know there are some of us have lost loved ones. Loved ones gone to be with the Lord. And it has been a hard situation. It has been a painful situation. Not able to get there to your loved ones. When at other time you could. So here we find the writer saying that though these things might happen to him, he said, though the fig tree may not blossom, nor the fruit be on the vine, though the labor of the olive may fail, and the fields yield no food, though the flock may be cut off from the herd, glory be to God. Let's stop there for a minute. He said, though the flock may be cut off from the herd, though we may have been cut off from face to face with one another, we may have been cut off for a while,
not being able to hug and to greet one another. But glory be to God, God has kept us through it all. I encourage you to hold to God's unchanging hand. And then it goes on to say, there be no heard in the storm. Glory be to God. Yet I will rejoice in the Lord. I will joy in the God of my salvation. Though all these things has happened, though all these things are going on, through all the turmoil in the world, through all the ups and all the downs, yet I know my Redeemer lives, as Job said. He said, yet I'm going to rejoice in the God of my salvation. Do you still have a joy in your life? Do you still have an amen going on? Even though it's been rough, even though it's been tough, even though things has happened in your life, it's been turned upside down and downside up. But yet you are still able to say, unto God I live, and to God I die. That no matter what goes on, I'm going to still serve the Lord. Glory be to God. Jesus asked Peter, Peter, will you leave me? Peter said, where would I go? For you got everything in the hand, in your hand. You are it. Glory be to God. Yes, God is it. Jesus is it. Where would we go? And during this time, we find that people, a lot of times, are holding faster to Christ Jesus than ever before. I know in the Christian Community Outreach Church, the members are just pulling in even stronger. They have not fallen off the vine. Thank you. They are still connected to the vine. And I know you that are listening are still connected to the vine. Not any vine, but the true vine. And you have not gone to find another vine, but you're still connected to the true vine, which is Christ Jesus. On Christ, the solid rock, I stand. All other grounds are sinking sand. But I'm holding on to God's unchanging hand. He said in verse 19, the Lord God is my strength. Yes, he is. Not another person, not another thing, but God is my strength. And when God is your strength, you can make it through anything. Glory be to God. We sometimes felt like if you wasn't eating out, you was just kind of a misplaced because you had to go someplace and eat. If you wasn't buying something, if we wasn't going to a store buying something, we felt like something was wrong. But I believe the Lord has used this time. I'm not saying it's the doing of God, but I believe he used this time to cause us to reconnect with him and who he is. Glory be to God. He said, the Lord God is my strength, my God. He will make my feet like deer feet. Glory. In other words, I'm not going to fall during this pandemic. I'm not going to fall through this uprising. Though I'm not able to get out to the store, glory be to God, I have a storehouse on the inside. Though I'm not able to do some of the things that I wanted to do, that I'm used to doing, glory be to God, I can reconnect with God like never before. Or I can reconnect like I was before and even greater because I don't have the distraction and the things to get up and leave the house and go here and go there. He will make my feet like deer's feet. Oh, glory be to God. The deer behind go way up on the mountain. The mountain goat, the mountains go way up and he will not fall. It's slippery. It's not a safe place that everybody can go. And everybody can't climb. Every animal cannot climb that high. So where you going where the Lord have you, everybody cannot go with you. Glory be to God. I hear the Spirit of God say, I'm giving you altitude. And where I'm taking you with your altitude, everybody can't go. And in this time, you had some time to reevaluate who do you need in your life. And who you don't need in your life. What you need in your life. And what you do not need in your life.
And everybody can't be on the journey with you. And some will start out on the journey, but they cannot go and finish a

0: you got to go on now. And once the car has started, after you put the cable to it, you don't leave the cable, jumping cable on the battery. You disconnect. God is saying, I'm causing some disconnecting in some of you. I'm causing you to stand on your own. I'm taking off the training wheel. I'm moving you about. Glory be to God. Hallelujah. And he will make me walk on my high heels. Glory be to God. He's going to cause you to walk now. He's going to cause you to run now. He's going to cause you to be in that place that you thought you would never be. Hallelujah. I just believe in this pandemic that people have saved more than they saved. Hopefully you paid more bills than you paid. Glory be to God. You can reconnect it with the people that's in your house, in your home. You reconnected with them. And the people that you said you haven't out with, that you never speak to again. Hopefully you have built a relationship, getting back together with that. Hallelujah. God is saying, I'm calling you to a higher mountain. I'm calling you to another level of praise. I'm calling you to another level of worship. Glory be to God. And when you worship God, you will get the blessing of the Lord. I don't worship him just because I can get things. I worship him because he's worthy to be praised. I worship him because I want him and I want me to be in his presence. For the Bible says, glory be to God, that God inhabit the praises of his people. God inhabit the praises of his people. I love the Lord. He heard my cry and pity every groan. Hallelujah. As long as I live. Come on, y'all. Glory be to God. And trouble rise, I hasten unto his throne. I'm running to Jesus. I'm running to the God that I know that can do anything but fail. Yes, there might not be anything in the barn. There might not be any fruit on the vine. Things might seem dim. They might seem lost. They might seem like there's a drought in the land. But our heaven is not shut up. Heaven is still there. God is still on the throne. Jesus is still answering in prayer. The Holy Ghost is still present. The anointing is still there. So we don't have to worry what man say. We don't even have to worry about what we say in our own mind. Sometime in our own mind, we begin to say who we are not. We begin to put our own self down. But I heard the word of God say that we are of a royal priesthood. We are the head and not the tail, above only and not beneath. I am who God says I am. I am what God says I am. I can do what God says I can do. I am walking and talking in the Holy Ghost. Oh, glory be to God. I am leaning on the everlasting arm. I encourage you to be encouraged. I encourage you to begin to read the scripture. I encourage you to throw your hands in the air. Glory be to God. And begin to worship God. Glory be to God, the God of our salvation. So now this is Pastor Finley saying, glory be to God. Go on with Christ. Go on with Christ. And remember, God is with you all the way. That our God can do anything but fail. So until next time, hold on to God's unchanging hand. God bless.
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2: I thought I never would have made it. 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See, back then I was hungry. Satan found a way to feed me. I made changes for the best and for the people.

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And remember, God got the power to see you through.

I've been catching vibes lately. Feels like I gotta try lately. I guess it's even right, maybe. The questions on my mind, pacing my racing. It looks like the time's changing. Everybody life's saving. I can't just be light chasing.

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Come on, I won't feed it to you. Our prayer tonight is that's our heart's cry. It sounds great. Put some music.

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God bless you. 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We would love to hear from you. And remember, God got the power to see.

0: I'm trading.
1: God started revealing this revelation. I had to upgrade the title. It's going to be trading faith. It's going to take you trading where you put your faith. And what we have to do, which is a very scary thing for people, is take our trust out of what's gotten us here and now put it, trade it for the presence of what God wants to do in our life. Trading faith is changing the faith that got you here for the faith that will take you there. Where is there? Your prophetic promise. Where is there? You walking in purpose. When my anger's about to go crazy, I don't run to a bottle. That's what I used to trust. That's what got me here. I don't run to money and being a workaholic. That's what I used to trust. That's where I used to put my faith. I don't even run to my husband or wife because they are not the source. They are just a resource. I am trading where I used to go, and I'm putting it in the one who can actually heal me.
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God bless you. 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
1: Welcome to today's encouragement from Our Daily Bread. 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
2: A pleasure is full grown only when it is remembered. These words, uttered by a character in C.S. Lewis's book Out of the Silent Planet, depict the joy one has in reminiscing over cherished experiences in life. Though we rightly delight in the breathtaking scenery along the path of a hike, or in sharing an important milestone with a loved one, what we feel might be merely the initial pleasure. Often, later reflection on such moments compound the joy of having experienced them. Perhaps this is another reason Jesus instructs his disciples to regularly share in what we call the Lord's Supper. As he shared the Passover meal with them the night before his death, he infused it with a new layer of meaning. When partaking of the unleavened bread and the fruit of the vine, Jesus described them as representing his body and his blood. His disciples were to share this meal regularly, doing so in remembrance of him. The Jewish people remember how God delivered them from Egypt through celebrating Passover. Those who trust in Jesus' sacrifice retell God's deliverance from the consequences of sin by partaking of the Lord's Supper, a somber yet joyful remembrance. By sharing in it regularly, we practice what it means to remain in fellowship with Jesus and savor the pleasure of our communion with him.
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God bless you. This is Pastor Geraldine Finley, Senior Pastor of the Christian Community Outreach Church, coming to you from our new location, 591 New Park Avenue, West Hartford, Connecticut. 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

Hello, this is Pastor Finley coming to you again from the Christian Community Outreach Church, located at 593 Fromerton Avenue in the city of Hartford. We're so glad that you were able to be with us again, and we just want to encourage you, as always, to continue to hold on to God's unchanging hand. The song says, nobody can do me like Jesus. Nobody can do me like the Lord. Again, we're located at 593 Fromerton Avenue in the city of Hartford, entering in on Tremont Street. I want to talk to us today a little bit, coming from the book of Habakkuk. Somebody call it Habakkuk or Habakkuk, whichever way you pronounce it. And it's starting at the chapter 3 and verse 17. And just looking at those couple of scriptures there, verses, and I'll be coming from the New King James Version. The New King James Version of the scripture. And it reads, though the fig tree may not blossom, nor fruit on the vine, though the labor of the olive may fail, and the fields yield no food, though the flock may be cut off from the fold, and there be no herd in the stall. 18, yet I will rejoice in the Lord. I will joy in the God of my salvation. So here, the writers let us know that difficult times will come. And if the time comes that he's not going to back up, he's not going to move away. And I just encourage all of us today. I know we've had some times, especially during the season, these past few months, and we are in now talking about June 2020. So somewhere between February and June, we've had some times that we never, ever thought we would see. We have the pandemic all over the world. And when we were looking at it, at first, some things we look at and we say, oh my God, look what's happened over in China. Look what's happened over in this place and that place. Never thinking that it would be on our own ground. But now we are wearing our mask. We are doing social distance. So many things that has happened. And yet the Lord allowed us to be able to use the instruments that we have, that man has created by the mind of Christ Jesus, and we are able to connect in the church as members of the body, amen, recognizing that even more that the building is not the church, but we are the church, but we go to the building so that in the building we may assemble ourselves together as one. In the building we may come together and greet one another and see one another's face. It's in the building that we come together to sing songs and praise and lift each other up. And there's one scripture that says, iron sharpens iron as the content of a friend. So we come as a friend, lifting each other up in the presence of the Almighty God. But what we find that in the midst of not being face to face with one another, that God has kept us. Glory be to God. When I say God has kept us, I know there's some of us have lost loved ones gone to be with the Lord, and it has been a hard situation. It has been a painful situation, not able to get there to your loved ones when at other time you could. So here we find the writer saying that though these things might happen to him, he said, though the fig tree may not blossom, nor the fruit be on the vine, though the labor of the olive may fail, and the fields yield no food, though the flock may be cut off from the herd, glory be to God. Let's stop there for a minute. He said, though the flock may be cut off from the herd, though we may have been cut off from face to face with one another, maybe we may have been cut off for a while,
not being able to hug and to greet one another. But glory be to God, God has kept us through it all. I encourage you to hold to God's unchanging hand. And then it goes on to say, there be no herd in the stall. Glory be to God. Yet I will rejoice in the Lord. I will joy in the God of my salvation. Though all these things has happened, though all these things are going on, through all the turmoil in the world, through all the ups and all the downs, yet I know my Redeemer lives, as Job said. He said, yet I'm going to rejoice in the God of my salvation. Do you still have a joy in your life? Do you still have an amen going on? Even though it's been rough, even though it's been tough, even though things has happened in your life, it's been turned upside down and downside up. But yet you are still able to say, unto God I live and to God I die. That no matter what goes on, I'm going to still serve the Lord. Glory be to God. Jesus asked Peter, Peter, will you leave me? Peter said, where would I go? For you got everything in the hand, in your hand. You are it. Glory be to God. Yes, God is it. Jesus is it. Where would we go? And during this time, we find that people, a lot of times, are holding faster to Christ Jesus than ever before. I know in the Christian Community Outreach Church, the members are just pulling in even stronger. They have not fallen off the vine. Thank you. They're still connected to the vine. And I know you that are listening are still connected to the vine. Not any vine, but the true vine. And you have not gone to find another vine, but you're still connected to the true vine, which is Christ Jesus. On Christ, the solid rock, I stand. All other grounds are sinking sand. But I'm holding on to God's unchanging hand. He said in verse 19, the Lord God is my strength. Yes, he is. Not another person, not another thing, but God is my strength. And when God is your strength, you can make it through anything. Glory be to God. We sometimes felt like if you wasn't eating out, you was just kind of a misplaced because you had to go someplace and eat. If you wasn't buying something, if we wasn't going to a store buying something, we felt like something was wrong. But I believe the Lord has used this time. I'm not saying it's the doing of God, but I believe he used this time to cause us to reconnect with him and who he is. Glory be to God. He said, the Lord God is my strength, my God. He will make my feet like deer feet. Glory. In other words, I'm not going to fall during this pandemic. I'm not going to fall through this uprising. Though I'm not able to get out to the store, glory be to God, I have a storehouse on the inside. Though I'm not able to do some of the things that I wanted to do, that I'm used to doing, glory be to God, I can reconnect with God like never before. Or I can reconnect like I was before, and even greater. Because I don't have the distraction and the things to get up and leave the house and go here and go there. He will make my feet like deer's feet. Oh, glory be to God. The deer behind go way up on the mountain. The mountain goat, the mountains go way up. And he will not fall. It's slippery. It's not a safe place that everybody can go. And everybody can't climb. Every animal cannot climb that high. So where you going where the Lord have you, everybody cannot go with you. Glory be to God. I hear the Spirit of God says, I'm giving you altitude. And where I'm taking you with your altitude, everybody can't go. And in this time, you had some time to reevaluate who do you need in your life and who you don't need in your life. What you need in your life and what you do not need in your life.
And everybody can't be on the journey with you. And some will start out on the journey, but they cannot go and finish a journey with you. They were there, glory be to God, as a battery jumping another car off. They were there to give you a jump start. They were there to help you when you're about to take off. But that was the end of that. Glory be to God. Not meaning they don't end your life all the time, but it meaning you got to go on now. And once that car has started, after you put the cable to it, you don't leave the cable, jumping cable on the battery. You disconnect. God is saying, I'm causing some disconnecting in some of you. I'm causing you to stand on your own. I'm taking off the training wheel. I'm moving you about. Glory be to God. Hallelujah. And he will make me walk on my high heels. Glory be to God. He's going to cause you to walk now. He's going to cause you to run now. He's going to cause you to be in that place that you thought you would never be. Hallelujah. I just believe in this pandemic that people have saved more than they saved. Hopefully you paid more bills than you paid. Glory be to God. You can reconnect it with the people that's in your house, in your home. You reconnected with them. And the people that you said you haven't out with, that you never speak to again. Hopefully you have built a relationship, getting back together with that. Hallelujah. God is saying, I'm calling you to a higher mountain. I'm calling you to another level of praise. I'm calling you to another level of worship. Glory be to God. And when you worship God, you will get the blessing of the Lord. I don't worship him just because I can get things. I worship him because he's worthy to be praised. I worship him because I want him and I want me to be in his presence. For the Bible says, glory be to God, that God inhabit the praises of his people. God inhabit the praises of his people. I love the Lord. He heard my cry and pity every groan. Hallelujah. As long as I live. Come on, y'all. Glory be to God. And trouble rise, I hasten unto his throne. I'm running to Jesus. I'm running to the God that I know that can do anything but fail. Yes, there might not be anything in the barn. There might not be any fruit on the vine. Things might seem dim. They might seem lost. They might seem like there's a drought in the land. But our heaven is not shut up. Heaven is still there. God is still on the throne. Jesus is still answering in prayer. The Holy Ghost is still present. The anointing is still there. So we don't have to worry what man say. We don't even have to worry about what we say in our own mind. Sometimes in our own mind, we begin to say who we are not. We begin to put our own self down. But I heard the word of God say that we are of a royal priesthood. We are the head and not the tail, above only and not beneath. I am who God says I am. I am what God says I am.

0: prayer, glory be to God, and began to worship God. Glory be to God, the God of our salvation. So now this is Pastor Finley saying, glory be to God. Go on with Christ. Go on with Christ. And remember, God is with you all the way. That our God can do anything but fail. So until next time, hold on to God's unchanging hand. God bless.
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0: Welcome to today's encouragement from Our Daily Bread. Remaining in Jesus was written and read by Kirsten Holmberg.
1: A pleasure is full grown only when it is remembered. These words, uttered by a character in C.S. Lewis's book Out of the Silent Planet, depict the joy one has in reminiscing over cherished experiences in life. Though we rightly delight in the breathtaking scenery along the path of a hike, or in sharing an important milestone with a loved one, what we feel might be merely the initial pleasure. Often, later reflection on such moments compound the joy of having experienced them. Perhaps this is another reason Jesus instructs his disciples to regularly share in what we call the Lord's Supper. As he shared the Passover meal with them the night before his death, he infused it with a new layer of meaning. When partaking of the unleavened bread and the fruit of the vine, Jesus described them as representing his body and his blood. His disciples were to share this meal regularly, doing so in remembrance of him. The Jewish people remember how God delivered them from Egypt through celebrating Passover. Those who trust in Jesus' sacrifice retell God's deliverance from the consequences of sin by partaking of the Lord's Supper, a somber yet joyful remembrance. By sharing in it regularly, we practice what it means to remain in fellowship with Jesus and savor the pleasure of our communion with him. Today's encouragement was provided by Our Daily.
2: Hey, check. Yeah. Whoa. If there's one thing I know.
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2: Hey, yeah.

0: hello, hello. God bless you. This is Pastor Geraldine Finley, Senior Pastor of the Christian Community Outreach Church, coming to you from our new location, 591 New Park Avenue, West Hartford, Connecticut. 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

0: Welcome to today's encouragement from Our Daily Bread. Remaining in Jesus was written and read by Kirsten Holmberg.
1: A pleasure is full grown only when it is remembered. These words, uttered by a character in C.S. Lewis's book Out of the Silent Planet, depict the joy one has in reminiscing over cherished experiences in life. Though we rightly delight in the breathtaking scenery along the path of a hike, or in sharing an important milestone with a loved one, what we feel might be merely the initial pleasure. Often, later reflection on such moments compound the joy of having experienced them. Perhaps this is another reason Jesus instructs his disciples to regularly share in what we call the Lord's Supper. As he shared the Passover meal with them the night before his death, he infused it with a new layer of meaning. When partaking of the unleavened bread and the fruit of the vine, Jesus described them as representing his body and his blood. His disciples were to share this meal regularly, doing so in remembrance of him. The Jewish people remember how God delivered them from Egypt through celebrating Passover. Those who trust in Jesus' sacrifice retell God's deliverance from the consequences of sin by partaking of the Lord's Supper, a somber yet joyful remembrance. By sharing in it regularly, we practice what it means to remain in fellowship with Jesus and savor the pleasure of our communion with him.
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0: hello, hello. God bless you. This is Pastor Geraldine Finley, Senior Pastor of the Christian Community Outreach Church, coming to you from our new location, 591 New Park Avenue, West Hartford, Connecticut. 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

0: Welcome to today's encouragement from Our Daily Bread. 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
1: A pleasure is full grown only when it is remembered. These words, uttered by a character in C.S. Lewis's book Out of the Silent Planet, depict the joy one has in reminiscing over cherished experiences in life. Though we rightly delight in the breathtaking scenery along the path of a hike, or in sharing an important milestone with a loved one, what we feel might be merely the initial pleasure. Often, later reflection on such moments compound the joy of having experienced them. Perhaps this is another reason Jesus instructs his disciples to regularly share in what we call the Lord's Supper. As he shared the Passover meal with them the night before his death, he infused it with a new layer of meaning. When partaking of the unleavened bread and the fruit of the vine, Jesus described them as representing his body and his blood. His disciples were to share this meal regularly, doing so in remembrance of him. The Jewish people remember how God delivered them from Egypt through celebrating Passover. Those who trust in Jesus' sacrifice retell God's deliverance from the consequences of sin by partaking of the Lord's Supper, a somber yet joyful remembrance. By sharing in it regularly, we practice what it means to remain in fellowship with Jesus and savor the pleasure of our communion with him. 98.7 Today's encouragement was provided by Our Daily.

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God bless you. This is Pastor Geraldine Finley, Senior Pastor of the Christian Community Outreach Church, coming to you from our new location, 591 New Park Avenue, West Hartford, Connecticut. 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

0: Welcome to today's encouragement from Our Daily Bread. 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
1: A pleasure is full grown only when it is remembered. These words, uttered by a character in C.S. Lewis's book Out of the Silent Planet, depict the joy one has in reminiscing over cherished experiences in life. Though we rightly delight in the breathtaking scenery along the path of a hike, or in sharing an important milestone with a loved one, what we feel might be merely the initial pleasure. Often, later reflection on such moments compound the joy of having experienced them. Perhaps this is another reason Jesus instructs his disciples to regularly share in what we call the Lord's Supper. As he shared the Passover meal with them the night before his death, he infused it with a new layer of meaning. When partaking of the unleavened bread and the fruit of the vine, Jesus described them as representing his body and his blood. His disciples were to share this meal regularly, doing so in remembrance of him. The Jewish people remember how God delivered them from Egypt through celebrating Passover. Those who trust in Jesus' sacrifice retell God's deliverance from the consequences of sin by partaking of the Lord's Supper, a somber yet joyful remembrance. By sharing in it regularly, we practice what it means to remain in fellowship with Jesus and savor the pleasure of our communion with him.
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0: Hello. God bless you. 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